0: This is culturally inappropriate.
1: You run from the spirit of repossession. Too much enamel covers your necklace. I buy bop, you buy them sections. You buy watches, I buy collections. Misery's fueling your aggression. Jealousy's turned into obsession. Reality TV is mud wrestling. Some sign checks I know better than. Beware of my name that there's delicate. You know I know where you're delicate. Crush you to pieces, I hum a breath of it. I will close your heaven for the hell of it.

I'm not the candidate to vibe with. I don't with the kumbaya. All that talent must be God sent. I send yo back to the cosmics. The things I seen under my eyelids. Kaleidoscope dreams, murder and sirens. Let's be clear, hip hop died again. Half of my profits may go to Rakim. How many Judases that let me down? But at the West Mines, we right now. Therapy showed me how to open up. It also showed me how I don't give a fuck. The two-time Gemini with the genocide. I'm generous, however you want it. I'll be the gentle kind. Gentlemen and gangsters connect. The agenda of mine. Move the body here. They get gentrified. Heavy jeans like Genovese. I drop your Pentagon. They show up at your gender reveal. And tell them, give me mine. I son, I am the general. Wear my gin and juice. Every song in the book of Genesis. Let the sonics boom. Want the tea on me? Well, here's the

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1: Where?
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1: Where?
0: I need those 808s. Bumping till we see the sun.
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1: 2 2 2 2 2

0: trust on those.
1: Evil remains, world ain't really changed. Moments of feeling anger, next moment you entertain. Laugh through the pain, my it be those same celebs you seeing the starstruck, same time, see them appropriating the cartridge.

say this. Some fake woke like they don't have any flaws. Some too turnt don't represent any cause. Life's a balance, we live in ours. Lanes giving their opinion on her persona. My

Fats Navarro was born in 1923 in Key West, Florida. He was of African, Chinese, and Cuban descent. He moved to New York City in 1946, immersing himself in the vibrant bebop community of the time. Unfortunately, he immersed himself in some of the more destructive elements of bebop, acquiring a heroin addiction, tuberculosis, and a weight problem, so that instead of being called Theodore, he was called Fats. Kind of a hipper name, anyway. His career was tragically cut short because of his conditions and lifestyle, dying in the summer of 1950. But in his short life, he attained a musicality, maturity, and facility that was admired by all who heard him. He played with most of the players that defined the best of the bebop style, offering startling contributions in every case. Fats' style seems to be rooted in a very melodic approach, playing long lines over the course of multiple measures. Whereas Dizzy Gillespie sounded like he was pushing the beat along with strong accents to emphasize the importance of the syncopated rhythms of the new music, Fats' lines had a floating, smoother feel that let the beat just kind of happen in an unrushed fashion, even at breakneck tempos. Let's hear Fats playing with the great bebop arranger Tad Dameron's quintet from an October of 1947 session. The band includes Ernie Henry on alto, one of the many Charlie Parker devotees, Curly Russell on bass, Tad Dameron on piano, never known as a great soloist, more interested in outlining the structure of his tunes during solos than creating new melodies, and known as perhaps the first of the modern drummers to incorporate the syncopations of bebop into his playing, Kenny Clark, also known as Klook, which was shortened from Klookamop, which described the sound of one of Kenny's licks he used to emphasize the rhythmic sounds of the new music. Here's the Tad Walk.

That was a cup mute that Fats used in that last tune to give him a rounder, more mellow sound. Let's hear three more tunes, all written by Fats from one of Fats Navarro's first sessions as a leader from the end of 1947. Nostalgia, Barry's Bop, and Bebop Romp. This time, Charlie Rouse, who would be mostly known for his many years with Thelonious Monk, is on tenor, with Nelson Boyd on bass, along with Art Blakey, also one of the most influential of the modern drummers, and known for his jazz messengers that played for almost 40 years.

make my mind up. I saw you from a distance, open me up. I feel like you are my wish, but I can't be sure if I'm sure of you. And I need you.

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Hi, this is Livingston Taylor, and you're listening to WBTV LP, Burlington, Vermont.

wanted to say hello. You're like, it's a long time to be calling, but sometimes...

in mining, energy infrastructure, and industrial developments, including a green hydrogen project, are expected to negatively impact the desert rain frog's range. Suspected demand for the desert rain frog in the pet trade has also increased following a viral video of the species calling in distress. Climate change and associated heat stress and aridification are possible further strains on this species. Estimates in 2011 suggested that there are fewer than 10,000 individual desert rain frogs. And hear the sound of the desert rain frog.

0: got your start training under him. At what point did you decide I want to do this
1: So
0: professionally?
1: I was about 15 years old. I was walking by the TV on the way to a basketball practice, and there's Handsome Jimmy cutting a promo on Jerry King Lawler and coming to Motown, or Mopo Town as he called it back then. But I said, I'm gonna do that one day. I'm gonna do that one day. And I just kept going to shows, kind of be redundant, blah, blah, blah. And as I got older, I'd ask people, I stood in the rep arena and I was like, Hey King, how do you get in this business? And I always got the same answer. I got the same answer from Don Morocco one time too. Like, see the promoter. Hell, I don't know. See the promoter. So that's one of my running jokes is go see the promoter, and I'd go see someone else. And so it's really that kayfabe thing was going on. I had a number for Larry Sharp at the Monster Factory. I saw on the back of a Sports Illustrated with Bam Bam Bigelow. I went up there on an extended weekend. I was teaching school at this point, and I went up there to the Monster Factory and had a little tryout, if you will. And then I got to spew how much it cost and this and that. And I was like, well, maybe a summer, that's what I'll do. I was willing to move to do it. And then I got some information from a gentleman named Marvin Joel up in Minnesota. And it was all about the Malenko School. So I'd visited Orlando before, and I knew several people there, and I knew a couple guys needed a roommate. So I thought, oh, maybe I can do that because that's just 90 miles from Tampa. But I didn't have the money yet. I just kind of, and I was at an independent show, and a guy said, hey, and at the time I was, big into bodybuilding and looked pretty decent, like a, and I was really a good athlete. And I'm not bragging. That's just, I accept that now that I, without, being cocky or arrogant. So he said, man, I train you up here. It was a couple hours away. And anyway, I didn't get smartened up. I got some training, and they had bookings, little shows every weekend, man. And like the same towns that the ICW used to run. Well, after about 3 months of that training, I started getting booked on the weekends. I did about 12 to 15 matches, and it was just this guy and myself would be the third match. It'd be hardcore, and we'd beat each other up in street clothes. And that was my wrestling training. And right around this time of year, I was in Pikeville, Kentucky, at an NWA Southern show, and it was a big fundraiser for the Sheriff's Department for Toys for Tots and all this. So it's a big community thing, and we did that third match. Well, in the main event, it was supposed to be Jimmy Valiant and Hector Guerrero as Lasertron against Buddy Landell, and I think it was Dutch Mantell, but Dutch didn't show, and I think that's who it was. But anyway, Buddy had seen me work, and we had been talking in our locker room and this and that. And I was already a Buddy fan anyway. He goes, put this young boy here with me, and we'll work it. So I went out in the main event with Buddy Landell against Hector and Jimmy Valiant. And he said, just listen, kid. And as soon as they got up, I got up on the turnbuckle, on the apron, rather, and they started working. I looked and I said, oh my God, these guys are professional. They know how to work. And I saw through it for the first time a little bit. Like, oh, I should have been doing this instead of getting my brains beat out or beating my buddy's brains out. So I got in the back with Buddy and got through the match, thankfully. And it was really easy. We did the spots, I just listened, and finally Jimmy hooked me, said, catch him, kid. Lasertron went flying off the top, and in the last second I put my hands out and caught him, and that was that. One, two, three. Thank you, brother. And I was like, well, this is what it's about. So I talked to Buddy, and he said, man, you're just green, you need to get experience, you need to find someone really training, and I was like, okay. Well, when I came home, I started contacting Malenko's, and a lady named Phyllis Lee worked there. And I ended up going that summer to Orlando, and I traveled down on the week. I got me a job, traveled down on the weekends. And the first time I met Malenko, went and talked to him. He put me in a ring, and he talked me through a match with another young guy. And then he took me outside. And I could do everything he asked me to do for the most part. And I didn't know, like on a suplex to help the guy, this guy's in there grunting and groaning. I didn't know how to feed for a body slam or something, but I had the blueprint. And so Malenko said, Bobby, he said, you know, you obviously know a little bit about professional wrestling, but here's what I want you to do. And he said, them guys up there in West Virginia and

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1: Little boxes on the hillside, little boxes made of ticky-tacky, little boxes, little boxes, little boxes all the same. There's a green one and a pink one and a blue one and a yellow one, and they're all made out of ticky-tacky and they all look just the same.

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And the boys go into business and marry and raise a family, and they all get put in boxes.

0: through and grips you on the tongue and the teeth.
1: You know, Justin was going on about the Rutherford Dust on this one.
0: Yeah, beautiful, beautiful wine. What'd you think, Justin?
2: I think the Rutherford Dust was awesome. Balance is for pussies, and there's no need for that in this. It's just...
1: Are you going to get us canceled?
2: It is what it is. Maybe, but this is an excellent expression. Very indicative of its AVA. What'd you think, Bob?
0: Well, I'm the one who read it.
1: Talked about it.
2: What'd you think, Harm?
1: Yeah, I love the fact that you're that messed up. It is dark as my heart. It is full of black fruit. Yeah, dark as my soul.
0: It's like he has one.
1: As Bob said, it's full of bright red fruit, rich black fruit, and licorice. It's very well balanced. It's a great wine. But it falls short of what I expect from them. And I'm going to talk about that after this, because the wine after this is the one I liked. This one is, this is gorgeous. Look, if I didn't know about the next wine, this is a fantastic wine. I do, again, fault the producer of the show for not providing us with steak to go with this.
0: Focus on the one that's in front of you for right now.
1: I'm focusing on the one in front of me.
2: Imagine the steak. You're a professional.
1: All right, so I'll imagine
2: the steak. You had one before.
1: So you've got this you've got a beautiful, juicy steak.
0: Do you remember what your wife says to you? Imagine. Yeah.
1: The fat covers your tongue. Now you take a sip of this wine. The tannins lift all the fat off your tongue and the fruit comes in. The balance here is impeccable. They did a great job, and we need to love this wine for what it is.

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Trying to feel it. Trying to be it.

0: visits to Ready, Steady, Go to do a show was like going home.
1: Yeah, there's a shower there, man.
2: How come the name like The Animals? Where'd you get that from?
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5: Here they are with their big hit number, I Get Around. The Beach Boys.
1: You know, so we had people on like the Beach Boys. I thought, well, that's not our kind of music. But in fact, it was, because it was another movement which she had spotted who they should have on the show.
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